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What we don't realize is that we can still love those who we don't want around us. 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

0: 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Right on Q. The variety
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0: Right on cue. Right on. Right on cue. Right on cue. Right on cue. Right on cue.
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1: Hello, parents. Hello, boys and girls. Welcome to Adventures with Donomi. I am Greta, your writer and narrator. Today's episode is entitled No Help Here. Donomi came home to find the mommy sitting out on the back porch with quite a range of hair accessories: brushes, combs, rubber bands, hair weave, hair gel, among other items. A large rectangular mirror lay against the wall. She said hi to mommy, and mommy responded and asked how her day was. She was quite busy trying to count the items on the table. She smiled at mommy and gave her a thumbs up sign and a smile. Mommy gave a soft giggle.
2: All these things, mommy, she said,
1: and she turned to look at mommy. It was only then she noticed that mommy's hair was undone and combed out. It was not often that Donna Mae could remember seeing mommy's hair that way.
2: Wow, mommy, Donna Mae said. Your hair, it is, wow, so beautiful.
1: Thanks, Donna Mae, mommy said with a smile.
2: But you have so many items laid off. I've never seen you with these before. Well, except for the brush and comb.
1: Keisha is coming over to have my hair done.
2: I didn't know that Keisha was a hairdresser, mommy, Donna Mae said.
1: Not that Keisha that you are thinking of, Donna Mae, mommy told her. Donna Mae knew Keisha, who was her classmate, but she did not fit the picture of hairdresser, far less to comb in mommy's hair.
2: Oh, mommy, are you talking about Keithan's mom?
1: Exactly, Donna Mae, mommy said to her. They did the high five and they both laughed. She should be here any time from now, mommy said. No sooner had the words "no" left mommy's mouth, Uncle Richard opened the door to the back porch. Keisha is here, Vi, he said to mommy. Should I let her come out right away or should she? It's okay, Rich, mommy said to him. Allow her to come. She could leave her bags in the sitting room.
2: Can I stay, please, mommy?
1: Donna Mae asked.
2: I would like to see how she gets your hair done.
1: Promise me, Donna Mae, that there won't be any questions.
2: Okay, mommy, Donna Mae said. This one is hard.
1: Promise?
2: Just a second, mommy, Donna Mae said. Let me just get my notepad and pencil.
1: Mommy shook her head and looked at Donna Mae with a side eye and a smile as she vanished inside. Uncle Richard ushered Keisha into the back porch. It's cool out here, Violet, she said to mommy. Your first time? Mommy asked her.
2: Yes, she replied. Your plants are so lovely, your vegetable garden, the mountains for your backdrop. If I lived here, this would be my favorite place.
1: They talked a little bit. How do you want to have your hair done, Violet? She asked mommy. Bun, braid, ponytail.
2: Anything is fine with me, Keisha, mommy said. I trust whatever you do.
1: Donna Mae came in and waved her hand at Keisha and she smiled.
2: Hello, she said. How is Keithan?
1: Nice to see you, Donna Mae, Keisha said to her. You're going quite well. And as for Keithan, he's fine.
2: Oh, I saw him during your church service.
1: You did? Keisha asked her while she laughed.
2: Oh, yes. He was dancing to the music.
1: Keithan is a dancer, Keisha said. By the way, Donna Mae, how best would you like seeing mommy's hair done? Wrapped up in a bun, braided, or in a ponytail?
2: everything suits Mommy fine, Miss Keisha.
1: All right, Donna Mae, Keisha said. Uncle Richard came in and offered the ladies fruit punch.
3: Fruit punch, Rich?
1: Yes, Vi, he said to Mommy. I just made it. I used mango, pineapple, ginger, a bit of lime, the usual spices, a bit of sugar, and lots of ice.
3: Pour on, Richie, Mommy said.
1: And for you, Miss Keisha?
2: I'm sorry, Richard, none for me.
1: Are you sure, Keisha? Uncle Richard asked her. I make the best fruit punch. I don't eat mangoes, she said to Uncle Richard. But this is fruit punch, the best fruit punch you're ever going to have, Uncle Richard continued.
3: Donna Mae wrote on her pad,
1: and Richard, while you are here, how would you like to see your wife's hair done? But Keisha, by now you should know that whatever Violet does suits her quite well.
2: So no particular choice, Richard?
1: Nope. You are the professional, Keisha. Just do what you think. He poured a bit of juice at the bottom of the glass, intending for it to be a sample for Keisha, which she sipped, tasted, and her eyes grew wide open.
2: Wow, she said. Richard, it tastes great.
1: I knew you would love it, Uncle Richard said. He filled up her glass and poured himself and Donna Mae one each. Charles popped in.
4: Hi, everyone, he said. Miss Keisha.
1: Hello, Charles, she said to him. You've grown quite well into a fine young man, and your voice has changed.
4: Thanks, Miss Keisha, he answered.
1: How is Kifan? He asked.
4: Oh, Kifan is fine.
1: We saw him on your church website, always dancing and enjoying worship.
4: This is Kifan for you, Keisha said. He enjoys everything.
1: Uncle Richard poured him a glass.
4: Your famous fruit punch, sir? Charles asked him.
1: Certainly, Charles, Uncle Richard said to him.
4: Sir, I hope you have enough for a refill, Charles said.
1: Definitely, was Uncle Richard's answer. And on his second glass, Keisha asked him, like she did with all the others, about Mommy's hairstyle. And Charles's answer was not any different.
4: My mom looks quite beautiful no matter what.
1: At the end, Keisha, being the hairdresser that she was, in a beautifully pulled up bun, which was neatly pinned.
4: Perfect, Uncle Richard said when he saw it.
2: Wow, Keisha, Mommy said, I am so satisfied.
1: She thanked Keisha. Donna Mae helped Mommy with the cleaning up, and Uncle Richard offered Keisha some more fruit punch. She looked to her watch.
2: I believe that I should be leaving now.
1: Mommy gave her a little white envelope.
2: No way, Violet, she said to Mommy. I will not take it. This hairstyle is my gift to you. Now go out this evening with your family and have fun.
1: Uncle Richard gave her a bottle of fruit punch.
4: Thanks, Richard, she said. This one is going home with me. My new favorite.
1: She hugged Mommy and said goodbye to the family. She got into her car and waved off.
4: Donna Mae came to Mommy when everyone had settled down in their own areas. She gave Mommy her notepad.
2: Just a few questions that I could not ask when Miss Keisha was there because I made a promise. No, Mommy, will you answer my questions?
1: Mommy looked at the notepad and then she looked over to Donna Mae.
4: Oh, Miss Donna Mae Wallace, Mommy said. What am I going to do?
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5: 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I'm Sheridan Gregoire, Mr. G. With me is my co-host, Justice Dr. Irving Andre, Ms. Marceline Edwards, social scientist Simeon Joseph, and businessman Anderson Jolly. We will discuss this topic. Is Dominica's democracy on trial with the Rosenhoff by-election? What is at stake? Should Dominicans be worried? Here are a few talking points or questions that I will put to my panelists. Are there signs that the voters list is padded with ineligible voters? Will residents of the constituency be given the inalienable right to elect the candidate of their choice? What action should be taken to expose fraudulent voting in the election? Should there be evidence gathering in all forms to document irregularities in the election process? Should voters who do not reside in the constituency be photographed and have their pictures posted on Facebook? Should the regional and international media be sensitized about electoral fraud in Dominica? Have the opposition forces done enough to prevent the theft of elections? Have they utilized the court process to combat the scourge of illegally registered voters on the voters list? Can Rosenhoff constituency voters stop the advent of full-blown dictatorship in Dominica? Can they set the stage for a united attack on greed in governance? Can they restore hope to Dominicans who long for progress and prosperity for all in Dominica? Is the proliferation of new promises on the eve of elections still acceptable and persuadable to the electorate? Is the fear of losing crumbs given by the political directorate to secure loyalty to the party in power still working? Is the open bribery of gifts and money still persuasive to voters? And are voters aware that they are the ones who are in fact paying for the security provided to politicians in office while they campaign and for the gifts and money that they deliver? We look forward to the contributions of Justice Dr. Irving Andre, Ms. Marceline Edwards, social scientist Simeon Joseph, and businessman Anderson Jolly to this topic. Is Dominica's democracy on trial with the Rosenhoff election? What is at stake? Should Dominicans be worried? Tune in Tuesday night for more on the Global View on Q, only on Q95, the big station. Because you know it's true if you hear it on Q.

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I'm Sheridan Gregoire, Mr. G. With me is my co-host, Justice Doc Riving Andre, Miss Marceline Edwards, social scientist Simeon Joseph, and businessman Anderson Jolly. We will discuss this topic. Is Dominica's democracy on trial with the Rosenhoff by-election? What is at stake? Should Dominicans be worried? Here are a few talking points or questions that I will put to my panelists. Are there signs that the voters list is padded with ineligible voters? Will residents of the constituency be given the inalienable right to elect the candidate of their choice? What action should be taken to expose fraudulent voting in the election? Should there be evidence gathering in all forms to document irregularities in the election process? Should voters who do not reside in the constituency be photographed and have their pictures posted on Facebook? Should the regional and international media be sensitized about electoral fraud in Dominica? Have the opposition forces done enough to prevent the theft of elections? Have they utilized the court process to combat the scourge of illegally registered voters on the voters' list? Can Rosenhoff constituency voters stop the advent of full-blown dictatorship in Dominica? Can they set the stage for a united attack on greed in governance? Can they restore hope to Dominicans who long for progress and prosperity for all in Dominica? Is the proliferation of new promises on the eve of elections still acceptable and persuadable to the electorate? Is the fear of losing crumbs given by the political directorate to secure loyalty to the party in power still working? Is the open bribery of gifts and money still persuasive to voters? And are voters aware that they are the ones who are in fact paying for the security provided to politicians in office while they campaign and for the gifts and money that they deliver? We look forward to the contributions of Justice Dr. Irving Andre, Ms. Marceline Edwards, social scientist Simeon Joseph, and businessman Anderson Jolly to this topic. Is Dominica's democracy on trial with the Rosenhoff election? What is at stake? Should Dominicans be worried? Tune in Tuesday night for more on the Global View on Q, only on Q95, the big station. Because you know it's true if you hear it on Q.

Right on cue. Right on. Right on cue. Right on cue. Right on cue. Right on cue. 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

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I'm Sheridan Gregoire, Mr. G. With me is my co-host, Justice Doc Riving Andre, Miss Marceline Edwards, social scientist Simeon Joseph, and businessman Anderson Jolly. We will discuss this topic. Is Dominica's democracy on trial with the Rosenhoff by-election? What is at stake? Should Dominicans be worried? Here are a few talking points or questions that I will put to my panelists. Are there signs that the voters list is padded with ineligible voters? Will residents of the constituency be given the inalienable right to elect the candidate of their choice? What action should be taken to expose fraudulent voting in the election? Should there be evidence gathering in all forms to document irregularities in the election process? Should voters who do not reside in the constituency be photographed and have their pictures posted on Facebook? Should the regional and international media be sensitized about electoral fraud in Dominica? Have the opposition forces done enough to prevent the theft of elections? Have they utilized the court process to combat the scourge of illegally registered voters on the voters list? Can Rosenhoff constituency voters stop the advent of full-blown dictatorship in Dominica? Can they set the stage for a united attack on greed in governance? Can they restore hope to Dominicans who long for progress and prosperity for all in Dominica? Is the proliferation of new promises on the eve of elections still acceptable and persuadable to the electorate? Is the fear of losing crumbs given by the political directorate to secure loyalty to the party in power still working? Is the open bribery of gifts and money still persuasive to voters? And are voters aware that they are the ones who are in fact paying for the security provided to politicians in office while they campaign and for the gifts and money that they deliver? We look forward to the contributions of Justice Dr. Irving Andre, Ms. Marceline Edwards, social scientist Simeon Joseph, and businessman Anderson Jolly to this topic. Is Dominica's democracy on trial with the Rosenhoff election? What is at stake? Should Dominicans be worried? Tune in Tuesday night for more on the Global View on Q, only on Q95, the big station. Because you know it's true if you hear it on Q.

0: right on cue, right on, right on cue, right on cue, right on cue, right on, right on cue, right on cue.
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I'm Sheridan Gregoire, Mr. G. With me is my co-host, Justice Doc Riving Andre, Miss Marceline Edwards, social scientist Simeon Joseph, and businessman Anderson Jolly. We will discuss this topic: is Dominica's democracy on trial with the Rosenhoff by-election? What is at stake? Should Dominicans be worried? Here are a few talking points or questions that I will put to my panelists. Are there signs that the voters list is padded with ineligible voters? Will residents of the constituency be given the inalienable right to elect the candidate of their choice? What action should be taken to expose fraudulent voting in the election? Should there be evidence gathering in all forms to document irregularities in the election process? Should voters who do not reside in the constituency be photographed and have their pictures posted on Facebook? Should the regional and international media be sensitized about electoral fraud in Dominica? Have the opposition forces done enough to prevent the theft of elections? Have they utilized the court process to combat the scourge of illegally registered voters on the voters list? Can Rosenhoff constituency voters stop the advent of full-blown dictatorship in Dominica? Can they set the stage for a united attack on greed in governance? Can they restore hope to Dominicans who long for progress and prosperity for all in Dominica? Is the proliferation of new promises on the eve of elections still acceptable and persuadable to the electorate? Is the fear of losing crumbs given by the political directorate to secure loyalty to the departing power still working? Is the open bribery of gifts and money still persuasive to voters? And are voters aware that they are the ones who are in fact paying for the security provided to politicians in office while they campaign, and for the gifts and money that they deliver? We look forward to the contributions of Justice Dr. Irving Andre, Ms. Marceline Edwards, social scientist Simeon Joseph, and businessman Anderson Jolly to this topic: is Dominica's democracy on trial with the Rosenhoff election? What is at stake? Should Dominicans be worried? Tune in Tuesday night for more on the Global View on Q, only on Q95, the big station. Because you know it's true if you hear it on Q.

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0: Good evening, listeners. We are here once again on the King, Thy Kingdom Come program, presenting to you the Word of God. We pray that your spirit would be open to receive the Word and allow it to work within you. Today, my topic is on the spirit, soul, and body. We have heard much on the subject spirit, soul, and body. But do we fully understand the distinction between these three? And why the distinction? By the way, I'm Frances Williams. As children of God, we must understand clearly the distinction and the connection between these three. At the creation, as recorded in Genesis 2 verses 7, God formed man out of the dust of the ground and breathed into man's nostrils the breath of life, and man became a living soul. Now, what is a living soul? The living soul is an entire living being, meaning a human being. That is, when God formed the physical body, he breathed the breath of life into that body, and the body then became a living soul. We therefore do not have a soul. We are a soul. Soul in Hebrew means a breathing creature. In Genesis 1:20 to 21, the Bible uses the same Hebrew phrase, nephesh, to describe animals and marine life, that is, fishes. It says in Genesis 1:20, and God said, let the waters bring forth abundantly the moving creatures that have life. In verses 21, it says, and God created great whales and every living creature that moveth. In 1 Corinthians 15:45, we are told that the first Adam man was made a living soul, and the last Adam was made a quickening spirit. The Bible describes the soul as a person's seat of inner emotions, appetites, desires, yearnings, and physical life. We see that in Psalms 42 verses 1 and 2, Matthew 28, Deuteronomy 12 verses 20 and 21. In other words, the soul is understood to be made up of the mind, the will, and the emotions. The mind is the intellectual part of the soul and is responsible for thinking, reasoning, understanding, memory, and taking into account any situation before making a decision. The will is the decision-making part of the soul that governs your desires, choices, intentions, and your ability to choose between right and wrong. The emotions, meanwhile, is the feeling part of your soul that expresses joy, grief, love, and hatred. The soul, as we said, which is the breath of life, is in the body. A living soul cannot exist without a body. The body is the structure which contains the soul, and it serves as the physical vehicle, an anchor for the soul to experience the material world. Together, the soul and the body form the complete experience. In other words, the body functions as a vessel through which the soul interacts, leans, and expresses itself. To explain the relationship further, the body can be seen as a temple or vehicle, while the soul is the driver. 1 Corinthians 6, 19 to 20 says, the body is the temple of the spirit. The body provides the sensory organs, like the eyes, the ears, all the other organs in the body, while the soul provides the experience and interpretation of those sensations from the sensory organs. The soul, therefore, gives the body its life, breath, and purpose. They are inseparable during our earthly experience while on earth. However, the soul is immortal. What do we mean by that? The soul is the eternal component of the body or human nature. The body is temporal and perishable, while the soul endures beyond physical life. Psalm 146, 4. Now the scripture does say that the soul that sins shall die. Ezekiel 18:20. This may seem contrary to the soul being immortal. Now, because the soul is the very life of a person, although it is immortal, it is subject to spiritual death when it sins. We know that the soul and body works together during our earthly life. But when we sin, we cause the life of God to be separated from us unless we repent from that sin. Continual and habitual sin in our lives causes the spirit of death to overtake our bodies and soul and spirit, bringing eventual spiritual as well as physical death. This is why Romans 6:23 says, "The wages of sin is death, but the gift of God is eternal life." Sin dulls your spiritual connection with God, while physical death separates the immortal spirit and soul from the physical body. When we sin and then die, the soul, which is immortal, will die spiritually, meaning the life of God has left. Hence, the soul will not go into the presence of God, but will go into everlasting darkness. The soul that lives, because it has lived a holy and clean life on earth, keeps the life of God. When and if this soul dies, he or she goes into the presence of God, that soul. The immortal aspect of the soul is seen in Matthew 10:28, where Jesus says, "Not to fear those who can only kill the body, but cannot kill the soul." The life of God, which is in the soul, returns to God when the physical body dies. Ezekiel 12:7 says, "The spirit returns to God who gave it." However, the same applies when the soul is separated from God. It returns to its owner, the devil, because sin took away the life of God from the soul, hence it goes into the presence of the enemy. It is the body that perishes forever, but the soul lives on, whether in the presence of God or in the presence of the enemy. Now, in Leviticus 17:11, we are told that the life of the flesh is in the blood, and I have given it to you upon the altar to make atonement for your souls. For it is the blood that makes atonement for the soul. Leviticus 17:4 says, "The life of every creature is its blood," meaning its blood is its life. Hebrews 9:22 says, "Indeed, under the law, almost everything is purified with blood, and without the shedding of blood, there is no forgiveness of sin." Our soul under the Adamic nature must be redeemed through the blood that Jesus shed through his death and resurrection. The reason why our soul has to be redeemed is because the life which is in the blood has been contaminated by the sin of our ancestors, Adam and Eve. Our DNA then has been polluted by the Adamic sin and that of generations after Adam. God's plan had always been to build a new family. This new family was coming through his son, Jesus Christ, through his blood shed for us at his death and resurrection. This blood had never been polluted. This blood gave this new family a new nature, a new DNA, making each one of us a member of God's family, new creatures in Christ, with a nature like Christ. This, however, does not mean that having a new nature causes our soul to be automatically saved. The Bible says to lay aside all filthiness and superfluity of naughtiness, and receive with meekness the engrafted word, which is able to save your soul. That means working out your salvation with fear and trembling. How does one do this? The scripture says to renew your mind by the word of God, Romans 12:2, Ephesians 4:22, Philippians 4:8. In renewing our mind with God's word, we are feeding our spirits, because the Spirit of God is activated, and the growth of the Spirit increases when we are fed on the word. We are a living soul because of the breath of God. But when we receive Christ, we now have the Spirit of Christ in us. That Spirit is what is guiding our souls. For us to become one with that Spirit, we must give the Spirit what it requires to grow. The scripture says to set our affections on things above, not on things of the earth. Philippians 4:8 says, whatever is true, honorable, just, and pure, think on these things. The soul receives direction from the Spirit, which is within us. The soul, remember, is made up of these parts, the mind, the will, and the emotions. Before we accepted Jesus Christ, we had a living soul, but the Spirit of God did not indwell us. The Spirit of Christ did not indwell us. Therefore, we were capable of thinking, acting, feeling based on our human self. Our decision, actions, and feelings could not have been directed by the Spirit of Christ within us. That does not mean that because the Spirit of Christ is in us, we are automatically led by the Spirit. No. To be led by the Spirit, there is a part that we must play. We must feed the Spirit with the Word, have times of prayer and meditation, receive the baptism of the Holy Spirit, and speaking in tongues. Now, why speaking in tongues? This is an issue that many people question and think that tongues is not necessary. But tongues is very necessary. Remember, we are told to walk in the Spirit, that is, walk as directed by the Spirit, not by our flesh. Tongues is a language of the Spirit. But while we are on earth, we use the English language to get information and direction from those who are able to give us advice. The Spirit language is what connects us to God, to the Holy Spirit, who gives us direction, who enables us to walk in God's will, not our will, and who stabilizes our emotions to respond in accordance with God's word. The soul, which is really our human nature, is guided by our will, emotion, and mind. But the Spirit is what tells the soul what to do and how to act. But Paul says in Galatians 5:17, for the flesh lusteth after the Spirit, and the Spirit against the flesh. And these are contrary one to another, so that we cannot do the things that we would do. The soul never wants the Spirit to tell it what to do. But the Spirit desires to direct the soul. Now, the one who is stronger must win. How do you become strong? Naturally. You become strong by eating, feeding properly food, proper foods that is nutritious The nutritious food for the soul is given through the Spirit and the Word. The soul should rely on the Spirit and the Spirit on the soul. That is where our will has to take preeminence, to follow the Spirit and not the flesh. I'm going to stop here this evening. I will continue in the next program. But I pray that whatever has been given to you tonight will touch you, and you will start thinking about your soul, how to protect your soul from going contrary to the Spirit, how to feed your soul through the Word of God, and how to allow your spirit through the Word to affect your actions, your desires, and your will. Tonight I pray that the Word has impacted your life, and you will take this Word and put it into action. I now give you over to Sister Sandra Gregoire, who will pray with you to accept the Lord.
1: Praise the Lord. Good evening, saints of God and listeners throughout the region, the city of Roseau, all over Dominica, even the Caribbean, anywhere that you can hear the voice of our Sister Frances, then I'm inviting you to open up your heart tonight like you've never done before, to allow Christ to take charge. Because the Bible says, and Sister Fanny mentioned it, for the wages of sin is death. The gift of God is eternal life in Christ Jesus. And this is the invitation to you from the Lord himself, speaking through us this evening, to return to the Lord in repentance. Turn from your wicked ways and to accept Christ into your life. So this evening, let us pray. Father, in the name of the Lord Jesus Christ, we approach you. We approach you tonight because we know you are merciful, Father, who have sent your Son to die for us, that we could have salvation, that our sins could be forgiven. That without the shedding of blood, there is no remission of sins. So tonight I invite you to talk to the Lord. Say, Father, I come before you tonight in repentance. Have mercy on me, Lord. Forgive me of all my sins, my wicked ways, my transgressions, my iniquities, Lord. Have mercy upon me. Wash me in your precious blood. Cleanse me from all unrighteousness. Father God, I thank you for accepting me tonight as your child, because of the precious blood that has washed away my sins and made my heart clean, that you can come in and live. I commit my soul into your hands, Lord, that you can direct me, guide me, teach me, bless me as I spend time in your word, Lord. May I meditate in your word, and you will direct me in the paths of righteousness for your name's sake. Father, tonight we thank for all the listeners who have invited you into their heart. We want to give you an invitation to contact Sister Fanny on 285-2011 or 225-2306, so we can help you, we can encourage you, we can pray for you. May have prayer requests, we'll pray for you, and the Lord will honor the prayers, and you will receive blessings in the mighty name of Jesus Christ. So God bless you. Join us again for the next program. Love you very much. Bye.

One month ago today, I was happy as a lark. But now I go for walks, to the movies, maybe to the park. I have a seat on the same old bench to watch the children play. You know, tomorrow's their future. But for me, just another day. They all gather around me. They seem to know my name. We laugh, tell a few jokes, but it still doesn't ease my pain. I know I can't hide from a memory, though day after day I've tried. I keep saying, she'll be back, but today

0: Right on cue. Right on. Right on cue. Right on cue. Right on cue. Right on cue.
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I'm Sheridan Gregoire, Mr. G. With me is my co-host, Justice Doc Riving Andre, Ms. Marceline Edwards, social scientist Simeon Joseph, and businessman Anderson Jolly. We will discuss this topic. Is Dominica's democracy on trial with the Rosenhoff by-election? What is at stake? Should Dominicans be worried? Here are a few talking points or questions that I will put to my panelists. Are there signs that the voters list is padded with ineligible voters? Will residents of the constituency be given the inalienable right to elect the candidate of their choice? What action should be taken to expose fraudulent voting in the election? Should there be evidence gathering in all forms to document irregularities in the election process? Should voters who do not reside in the constituency be photographed and have their pictures posted on Facebook? Should the regional and international media be sensitized about electoral fraud in Dominica? Have the opposition forces done enough to prevent the theft of elections? Have they utilized the court process to combat the scourge of illegally registered voters on the voters list? Can Rosenhoff constituency voters stop the advent of full-blown dictatorship in Dominica? Can they set the stage for a united attack on greed in governance? Can they restore hope to Dominicans who long for progress and prosperity for all in Dominica? Is the proliferation of new promises on the eve of elections still acceptable and persuadable to the electorate? Is the fear of losing crumbs given by the political directorate to secure loyalty to the party in power still working? Is the open bribery of gifts and money still persuasive to voters? And are voters aware that they are the ones who are in fact paying for the security provided to politicians in office while they campaign, and for the gifts and money that they deliver? We look forward to the contributions of Justice Dr. Irving Andre, Ms. Marceline Edwards, social scientist Simeon Joseph, and businessman Anderson Jolly to this topic. Is Dominica's democracy on trial with the Rosenhoff election? What is at stake? Should Dominicans be worried? Tune in Tuesday night for more on the Global View on Q, only on Q95, the big station. Because you know it's true if you hear it on Q.

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Birds flying high. I don't know how they feel. People outside.

Yeah.